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0: $50 is a jackpot for the next Can't Beat Raven. 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

0: $400 is a jackpot for the next Can't Beat Raven. It's Anna Zapp from the Anna on Raven show. 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Go head-to-head against him. If you beat him, you win the money. 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The first two answers to the next five questions. Answer to question number one is Matt Damon. And answer to question number two is Darth Vader. Remember those two? Write them down, put them in the notes in your iPhone, and get ready to play. 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

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There's a life riding on it. A message from TxDOT.

0: Raven. It's Anna Zapp from the Anna and Raven Show. 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If you beat him, you win the money. 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Answer to question number one is Matt Damon. And answer to question number two is Darth Vader. Remember those two? Write them down, put them in the notes in your iPhone, and get ready to play. 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
1: If you're one of those people who loves to take pictures of your meals, this is going to be right up your alley.
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1: We want to see pics of your vacation foods. You know, part of traveling is that personality that the food brings. 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

0: $400 is a jackpot for the next Can't Beat Raven. It's Anna Zapp from the Anna and Raven Show. Know your pop culture trivia? Go head-to-head against him. If you beat him, you win the money. He beats you, that jackpot grows by $100 every day. 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The first two answers to the next five questions. Answer to question number one is Matt Damon. And answer to question number two is Darth Vader. Remember those two? Write them down, put them in the notes in your iPhone, and get ready to play. 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
1: 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You know, part of traveling is that personality that the food brings. 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

0: $400 is a jackpot for the next Can't Beat Raven. It's Anna Zapp from the Anna and Raven Show. Know your pop culture trivia? Go head-to-head against him. 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And answer to question number two is Darth Vader. Remember those two? 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
2: Someday.
1: When you're like 97 years old. Okay, Raven came in a few weeks ago and insisted that because he had bought this one stock that he was now a rich person.
2: Mm-hmm.
1: And today that might have all changed. It's coming up next.

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1: Terrible news. Raven is not rich anymore, my co-host.
0: Wait a minute. What?
1: Well, you know what happened. Now, remember, last month, Raven was very excited because SpaceX went public, and he said this.
0: $135 was the initial offer. I got in at that price point.
1: Right.
0: And then I doubled my shares at $150. And they went all the way up, I think I want to say, to $212.
1: And you bragged and bragged and bragged on the air about how rich you are and how rich you're going to be now that you have all this SpaceX stock. And
0: right.
1: I had pointed out you had bought the Dogecoin, too.
0: Yeah, yeah.
1: And that wasn't such a great investment, but you swore that this was going to be the thing that made you a trillionaire.
0: Here's the thing, Anna, all right? Stocks are a long game,
1: yeah.
0: All right? This is not for the faint at heart, okay? Mm-hmm. And, you know, you get a couple launch delays here or there. You find out about Starlink, whether it's working or not. All the satellites got to move around all the time, and you know, all of a sudden the projections go a little bit lower. But I'm not scared. I'm still gonna be crazy rich. I'm just not rich at the moment.
1: Okay, how much is the stock worth?
0: Well, where would you like to begin? At Dogecoin, or would you like to go to SpaceX?
1: Well, let's see. You bought Dogecoin at what price?
0: I don't know. A lot. Too much.
1: All
0: right. I own 4,200 shares of it.
1: And how much is it worth right now, your 4,200 shares?
0: Currently, my Dogecoin shares appear to be worth about $300 and something.
1: Okay. That seems not great for 4,200 shares of something.
0: Yeah.
1: My
0: math
1: isn't awesome.
0: Well, I didn't spend 4,200 bucks on it, but I'll tell you right now, it was markedly more than it is valued at the moment.
1: And now how about the SpaceX, which you swore was going to be a thing that catapulted you into richness?
0: Yeah. Well, SpaceX is still going to make me wealthy. You just wait till we're doing hotels on Mars. All right. But right now, today, it's valued at $123.30.
1: Well, that's not so bad. It's only down a couple dollars for like the initial.
0: Yeah.
1: But what's going to happen after? Is it going to crash and burn? And then what happens to your money?
0: Here's the thing that I'm nervous about is that they keep talking about the fact that SpaceX might break into a couple different types of companies. Uh-huh. And if they all of a sudden start, you know, we're going to get an AI, we're going to do this and not space shuttles or whatever it may be, then I'm going to have a problem with it. Then I'm going to be afraid. Right. But today, right now, I just got to tell myself, relax and don't look at it. I've got a friend who looks at his retirement fund every single day, and he'll let his whole mood be dictated by whether or not it's in the green or the red at that moment. I would suggest get a short memory, right? Look elsewhere. Find other things to do with your time, and then come back to it when you really need that money.
1: I believe that day when you purchased that stock, you came in here, declared that you were rich, and probably wouldn't be working much longer. Do you still want to stand by that comment?
0: I will be rich, okay? But as far as, you know, my investment portfolio goes,
1: right.
0: I'm going to show you a graph, and you can just describe and tell people what it looks
1: so
0: like right now.
1: So the graph started, like, pretty high.
0: Yeah, and then it's got its own ups and downs,
1: and
0: like
1: then
0: it will.
1: No, they were, like, little ups and downs. But then imagine if you fell off a cliff.
0: Yeah.
1: Yeah, and you nosedove directly into the ground, and you...
0: kind of like Wile E. Coyote and
1: Roadrunner.
0: Yeah,
1: and you got to the bottom of the cliff, and then you dropped dead. That's where Raven stocks are right now. Congratulations on that.
0: Keep looking to the right,
1: and then
0: though.
1: It just keeps being on the deadline.
0: No,
1: it's like you just lost life.
0: It actually goes lower over here.
1: Yeah, I don't even know how that happens.
0: It's like the Mariana Trench of investing. It's not good.
1: No.
0: But I'll be rich again.
1: I doubt that.
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1: They say blood is thicker than water, but if your brother cheated on his wife and wanted to come live with you, you still blood thicker than water?
0: Put you in a tough spot.
1: Yep, you're going to get the whole story, then you'll decide who's right. Couples Court is coming up next.

0: 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Anna and Raven here. 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
1: What couple?
2: I don't want to keep dealing with my sister and all of the drama it's causing.
3: Isn't that the stupidest thing you ever heard?
1: One problem.
2: To name the baby Clifford and demand that we change our dog's name.
1: You decide the outcome.
3: Yeah, thank you. I love the audience for that.
2: Will be a fun story, hopefully, to us in a few years.
1: It's Couples Court on the Anna and Raven Show.
0: Every day a couple joins us. They let us know what their disagreement is about, and then it's up for you to decide who's right. Maya and Sean. Maya, what's going on?
4: So my brother-in-law is going through a divorce because he cheated on his wife, and he's asking to stay with us for a few months while he figures out whatever's going to happen with his marriage and his kids, but he destroyed his family, and now he's trying to figure out, like, where he's going to stay on his own, so he can't stay with us. I mean, he need to go stay with the adulterer he cheated with. Don't bring that homewrecker energy over here, because I can't believe he did that to my sister-in-law. She didn't deserve any of that. And my husband keeps saying that that's his brother and their blood, and we should just let him stay because people make mistakes. But cheating is a decision. That is not a mistake.
5: Yeah, you know, divorces that involve infidelity, they're complicated. There's no question about it. What's your side of this, Sean?
6: I'm not saying what my brother did was okay, because it wasn't. He made a huge mistake. A lot of people got hurt, but he's still my brother. I don't think helping him out for a little bit means, like, I'm excusing what he did. To me, it just means I'm not turning my back on him when his life is falling apart. Wow. I get why she feels for my sister-in-law, and honestly, I do too, but...
0: Do they have kids?
4: Yes.
6: Mm-hmm. So, yes.
5: That complicates things. Do you guys have kids?
4: Yes, we do.
0: There's something to be said that when you make a decision like that and you are destroying your family, then you have to deal with the repercussion that comes along with it. But I know what you're going to say. Blood is thicker than water and everybody makes mistakes. I see both sides of this. I don't know what's the right answer.
5: Yeah. I think that no crime, a situation like this, right? This is all emotional turmoil and it's terrible. It's definitely has repercussions, but no crime is a permanent sentence. That's the way I look at it. Everybody has a right at a second chance or to rebuild their life. On the other hand, you've got kids involved. If your kids are of a certain age, they're not oblivious to this stuff. And of course, cousins are going to talk to each other. It complicates things. And at that point, I think maybe some distance does make sense.
0: If this was your family and your brother came and said, "Can I come stay with you while I figure this all out?" Would you let him, knowing that it's his fault? It's all happening in the first place?
5: I think I can guess what my spouse's input would be.
0: Right.
5: In that same situation. One last question I have here. Is your brother, financially, is he in ruins? Or, I mean, he could afford to have his own spot or to go back to this other person, but he's just, for whatever reason, that's not the choice he's making?
6: Yeah, I mean, maybe he can eventually go back or find a place. I'm just saying, while everything is blowing up, I don't think it's crazy for him to lean on family for a little bit.
5: Well, he could ask you, which he did, and we can ask them.
0: Whose side are you on? 1-800-330-9999. It's the Couples Court.
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0: Sean's brother cheated on his wife, and now he wants to come stay with him and his wife, Maya. And Maya's not into it.
5: Yeah.
0: Loves her sister-in-law. Says, I don't know why he did this, why he wants to destroy the family, but he did it, and I don't want him at my house, not around my kids.
5: I can understand, you know, in your couple, right, you're going to have a disagreement about something like that. And at the same time, Sean says, this is my brother. I get it. I'm not on board with what he did. I'm not a fan of it, but I'm also not going to turn my back on him. He's still my family. On the other hand, they got kids in the house, like, you know, and kids aren't oblivious to this. And his brother has kids as well. So kids, they talk to kids. These are their cousins. I don't know.
0: Sean says people make mistakes and he's my brother. He made a mistake. He knows he made a mistake. Let him fix this and give him a place to stay. What do you think? 1-800-330-9999. Dorothy, whose side are you on?
16: I don't think it's right. You know, once a cheater, always going to be a cheater, and he's just sorry that he got caught.
5: Mm-hmm.
16: Maybe he's been doing this for quite a while. But I think the best thing for him to do is to just find an apartment for now and try to stay there while things kind of smooth out a little bit better.
5: Yeah, yeah. Don't bring that mess around here. Not at least into your household anyways.
16: No. Don't.
0: Whose side are you on? 1-800-330-9999. It's a couple's court.

0: Lux Classic Hits with Anna and Raven.
1: They say it all the time, blood is thicker than water, but if your brother cheated on his wife and now wants to come stay with you, you let him come? Because that's exactly what's happening between Sean and Maya. Sean's brother made a mistake. He says he's sorry and he shouldn't have done that. But while he figures it out with his wife and his family, he needs a place to stay. Maya's like, you crazy? He's not staying here. Look what he did to my sister-in-law.
2: Yeah, don't bring that energy around here. Listen, Sean, you know, definitely doesn't want to abandon his brother. On the other hand, he's not endorsing his behavior in any way, shape, or form. Maya says, I don't care. I don't want him here in this household. Whatever it is, he created this mess for himself, and he needs to figure a way out of it for himself. So she feels like it would be a betrayal to her sister-in-law and to the kids. That's the biggest thing for me, right? It's the kids are in the household, Anna. And you know what? When you got kids, no matter what age they are, they pick up on the vibes. And they talk to each other. They're going to talk to their cousins.
1: Yeah, but what would you do? 1-800-330-9999. Do you let him stay with you? Hey, Carrie.
3: I'm on her side, absolutely, 100%. He made this mess. He could figure out his own life.
2: Yeah, you know, if you're able to make big grown-up decisions, Anna, play stupid games, win stupid prizes, right? A lot of people would say so.
1: Yep. I agree, except when I think about it, if it was my brother or my sister and they came to me and they were upset and they knew they had made a mistake and they were trying to figure out what they were going to do with their life and all they want is my guest room. And how could I turn my back on that?
2: Yeah.
1: So I certainly see both sides to it. He made his bed. Should he lie in it? Yes. But are you going to make him go sleep on the streets, like as punishment?
2: Yeah, at the same time, too, it could cause him to spiral, right, if he's got nobody to back him up. So that could be a problem.
1: Keith, whose side are you on?
4: You know, family's family, but I think I'm on her side today. It's just a bad example for the kids in the house, and it's just going to cause a lot of stress and tension. I mean, is it worth supporting your brother who can probably find a place to go somewhere else if it's going to cause that kind of friction in your own home with your own?

0: wife. I mean, it's just going to cause more problems here. And then, who knows, maybe questions start to pop up, like, what's going on in your head? So, you know what, just stay away. Brothers are brothers, blood is blood, but just stay away.
1: The verdict is in. Jury foreman, what are the results?
2: Maya, our audience agreed with you today. He's got to figure this out. It's his bed. He's got to lie in it. It's an old school saying, but it's true. He made this decision. He is destroying his family, and now he has to decide and figure out where he's going to live in the meantime. It's not your problem.
3: Exactly. Because at the end of the day, I don't want to have to sage my house. I don't want that energy over me and my kids and him. So, yeah.
4: I don't think that, again, this person has, your brother has an opportunity to rebuild his life however he sees fit. But I think the complication is that you have a family. And like your wife said, it's just bad energy in your household. It's not a punishment. It's just a set of circumstances where it doesn't make sense for him to be moving into your house.
5: I get why people feel that way, I guess. I just think it's harder when it's your actual brother. Because even when somebody's wrong, you still feel responsible for not completely abandoning them.
2: 100%.
4: Of course. Right,
2: yeah.
4: Of course.
2: No, you're right. All right, if you have a problem too, send an email. couplescore@annonraven.com.
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2: It's almost predictable, some of the things that'll happen while you're on vacation. 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
1: The Anna and Raven Vacation Bingo Card. What should go on it?
0: 1-800-330-9999. 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But first, the obvious, we need your help filling it out.
2: Yeah.
0: Yeah.
2: I mean, these aren't incredibly rare things or else there'd be no fun in playing the game, right? These are things that, you know, they're likely to happen.
0: Yeah.
2: Depending on where you are and where you're going.
0: Now you could print it out and take it with you.
2: Mm-hmm.
0: Raven, producer Sophia, producer Justin, we're trying to figure out what should go on the card. Raven, you got one?
2: Yeah, well, I will just say this. As the husband or dad figure or whatever, depending on the vacation that we're taking, paying exorbitant charges, no matter what, that were not like something you conceived that would be there. Like resort fees, even though you're never there. Like, mm-hmm. Or like, you know, like when you go to the parks, you have to buy all the lightning passes and all that stuff too. It's like taking an extra person.
0: So extra fees.
2: Yeah.
0: Extra fees.
2: There are going to be a whole lot of fees.
0: Extra fees.
2: For you just doing regular stuff that you would be doing anyways.
0: Sophia, what do you think should go on the bingo card?
3: I think getting sick or injured at some point during the trip. I feel like I always end up sick.
2: Yeah.
3: 2 years ago, I ended up in vacation hospital, so
0: yes.
3: That wasn't fun. It's like the airplane, you know, just moving to a different location. It's bound to happen.
0: Beth Ann wrote on our Facebook page at Anna and Raven, the walk-in clinic visit.
3: Yep.
0: Yeah.
3: Exactly.
0: Gross. Exactly what it is. It's like when that person gets sick. Always somebody that's got to get sick.
2: My wife, bug bites. I don't know what it is. Wherever we go, we're always suspicious of the bugs that are out there.
0: Mm.
2: And it's just, she's always got bug bites, and I have none. None. For whatever reason. I don't know why.
0: All right, Justin, you got an idea for this bingo card?
4: I typically run into someone I know,
0: yes.
4: No matter where I am. I bump into someone in the most random places, and it's just this weird coincidence.
0: It's always so strange when that happens, when you run into somebody from work, or you run somebody you haven't seen in a while, and you're like, hey, what are you doing here?
2: Yeah.
0: What are you doing here? You know?
2: It's that strange moment where you're way excited, and then after you're kind of like, I hope I don't run into them again.
0: Yeah.
2: Because you're still on vacation. You want a little bit of separation, right?
0: It's always awkward because it's like when I'm away, I want to be unknown to anybody.
2: Right.
0: You know?
2: Right. And then you see somebody, they're like, well, what are you and your family doing later? Avoiding you.
4: Yeah. Should we extend the invitation to go get lunch? No.
2: No. We're going the opposite direction.
0: What my husband does, and is definitely going on the bingo card, is forgetting his sunglasses. He forgets his sunglasses every time we go somewhere. And this time, I always bring two pairs because I have my regular pair, then I have a backup pair because I cannot survive without my sunglasses for some reason.
2: Yeah.
0: And I gave him my good pair because they could really go either way for men or women. And you know what he had? Do you know what he had the nerve to do? He took my sunglasses, my good sunglasses, and when he would take them off, he would put them on top of his baseball cap, stretching them out on his giant head. I took them away from him. So that's going on.
2: Also, not a cool look on top of the baseball cap. What's going on there, Paul?
0: I was appalled. I was appalled that you would ruin my Ray-Bans like doing that.
2: No.
0: All right, we need your help. Let's see. I'm looking on our Facebook page. Lost luggage. Lost luggage is a terrible one. Yes. Nobody wants to deal with that.
2: It's never happened to me completely.
0: Neither.
2: I'm a
0: knock on wood. Crazy?
2: Right,
0: saying that out loud?
2: Never happened to me.
0: Yeah, let's see. Wendy wrote flight delayed or what happened to me this past weekend.
2: Yeah,
0: flight canceled. That's a good one. That should be one. Yeah. Flight canceled or flight delayed. Yeah. All right. We need your help. What do you think should go on the Anna and Raven vacation bingo card so you could print it out and take it with you and play with your family? 1-800-330-9999.
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0: The Anna and Raven vacation bingo card. We decided that there's so many things that happen to so many when you're traveling on vacation that we would create a bingo card that you could print it out at annaandraven.com or on our social media pages at Anna and Raven, and you could take it with you. Hold on. I just saw one that made me giggle on our Facebook page. Audrey said, you laugh so hard you pee a little.
1: No, okay.
0: But you know, like when there's that one, when you get like the giggles on vacation, like something happens that makes you laugh so hard.
1: Yeah, I don't typically urinate on myself at that point.
0: That's because you're a guy.
1: That's
0: like
1: true.
0: For girls, if you've had kids, yeah. Like that kind of happens.
1: I would say on vacation, the amount of times that I run into wildlife is high. Yeah, it's like some strange animal that I never see around me or where I'm from. And I'm like, okay, don't go near the bushes anymore, kid.
0: Strange animal encounters always happens on vacation. That should definitely go on the bingo card, too. All right, what do you think should go on the bingo card? 1-800-330-9999.

0: And Ann Raven here with more of Lubbock's classic hits on the way.
1: There are some things that always happen when you go on vacation, no matter what. And we've decided so much so that we're going to create the Anna and Raven Vacation Bingo Card. Well, you can print it out. 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And then when you travel with your family, wherever you're going or your girls trip, take it with you and see if you can get five in a row. Raven, producer Sophia, producer Justin, I'm looking at our social media at Anna and Raven on our text line. Rhonda wrote throwing up in the bushes. I think we could probably leave that off the bingo card, guys. What do you think?
0: Happened with my wife one year. We were ziplining. She was sick all day. Montezuma's revenge, as they call it. I'll tell you one that happens with my family all the time is we know we're going to be 40 minutes late to the airport. Somebody forgets something, somebody wakes up late or whatever. It's always that we're running into the terminal when we're getting there.
1: Jeremy wrote drunks fighting. I think we could also leave that off the list. I mean, this would be nice things or interesting things that happen on your vacation that go on the vacation card.
0: It's more interesting as long as you're not one of those drunks.
1: Right. But Alex wrote, get a free upgrade. How come I never get an upgrade? When I hear stories about people that get that, I'm always like, why can't that be me? Yeah.
2: Mm-hmm. How about weather changing your plans, whether it's for good or for bad?
1: Right. When it rains the entire
2: trip.
1: You want
2: to go outside.
1: 1-800-330-9999. We should go on the Anna and Raven Vacation Bingo Card.
3: It should be someone forgetting their toothbrush.
1: Always. Yep. Absolutely. Good one.
0: I feel like that's an easy one, though. You know, you go down to the hotel, you solve it. It's you know, quickly wrapped up.
1: True. But it always happens.
0: That's true.
1: It belongs on a bingo card.
0: That's true.
1: Yep. Gary, how about you? What goes on our vacation bingo card?
4: I want to be something exciting. So the first, see a celebrity came through, but then also win a dance contest. Something to get you out there, you know?
1: Those are two great things. Limbo contest and see a celebrity. Those are two things that belong on a vacation bingo card.
0: Not bad choices.
1: Yeah. Good ones.
0: Well done. Vicky, what should we put on our vacation bingo card?
5: Oh, God. Sun poisoning. Bad sun poisoning. Sunburn.
1: Mm. Absolutely.
0: And it's the first day.
1: Yep.
0: Most of the time.
5: First day.
0: Yeah. You hit, you touch down. You're like, oh, I'm having the best time of my life. 24 hours later, you can't move.
1: And you're embarrassed when you're that person, when you're the lobster person.
0: Oh, yeah.
1: Yeah.
0: Yeah. You got to go into the side of the gift store and buy that $75, SPF
1: aloe.
0: Shirt.
1: Yeah. And the aloe to go along with it.
0: Oh, yeah.
1: You take a milk bath. All right, Tim, how about you? What's going on our vacation bingo card?
6: Get into a conversation with a stranger. I was just in Italy, and I met this guy from India who had traveled on an 18-hour flight to get there. And none of, I'm American. He's Indian. Neither of us are in where we're from in Italy. Mm. And it was just such a great time to get to know someone who I'll never see again.
1: We'll call that befriend a stranger.
0: Yeah.
1: Befriend a stranger. That's a good one.
0: Yeah. You know, the thing about the stranger friend, though, is it's good if it clicks. If not, they're just totally seeking you out and trying to talk to you. And you're like, get away from me, stage five clinger.
1: Mm-hmm.
0: And you know that they're there the same amount of time as you.
1: We made friends on our honeymoon years ago. And we did everything together on our honeymoon.
0: Mm-hmm.
1: And then we left and we never spoke again.
0: Never.
1: Where are those people?
0: Yeah.
1: What happened to them?
0: Yeah, exchanged Facebook, everything. Didn't even take their like. Nope. See you later.
1: If you want to add to the Anna and Raven Vacation Bingo Card, you can head to our Facebook page at Anna and Raven. Make your suggestion there or always just call us at 1-800-330-9999. We'll post it up on our website later on.
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4: From the KCBD First Alert Forecast Center, I'm meteorologist Dylan Smith here with a look at your forecast as we push into the middle of this week coming up. We have talked about a lot of heat on the way. Today will be the first step up. We're talking about upper 90s and some lower 100s this afternoon. Not a whole lot of rain expected, a few pop-up showers, but the next few days, high temperatures range from about 100 to 107 for most of the South Plains. From the KCBD First Alert Forecast Center, I'm meteorologist Dylan Smith.
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0: 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President Trump's
1: sometimes teleprompter. Sometimes the best at doing those things.
0: Right? I mean, like, who would have thought this? President Trump's teleprompter operator is believed to have been making tens of thousands of dollars by placing bets on his speeches.
1: Nice.
0: So, you know, the prediction market, Kalshi? Right,
1: like Kalshi.
0: Yes.
1: Right,
0: yeah. So he would read what the president was going to say, go and place the bets before he actually read the speech and make all the money. Like, reportedly, he made over $100,000.
1: It's wild, the stuff that you can bet on. And it's also wild how rampant the insider stuff on those types of projections is.
0: Yeah.
1: I don't know how you stop it if you're going to let people bet on that stuff, right? There'll always be a go-between.
0: This is what the White House press secretary had to say.
2: Well, the White House has extremely strict ethical guidelines with respect to issues like this. And as I just told you, this individual will no longer be here. He'll be on without pay. The administration leave is unpaid.
0: Probably the right move.
1: Isn't it amazing that they're like, we have policies in place for this stuff? No, you don't. You've never heard of this before. This has never been an issue until this exact second. You wrote that policy yesterday.
0: I was like, man, that's teleprompter. Man, it's smart guy. Smart person.
1: Yeah, except when he goes to prison.
0: Exactly.
1: Let's see how that works out.
0: Up next, we have gangsta rapper Exhibit. He has been bombarded with fans asking
1: him. Do you consider Exhibit to be a gangster rapper?
0: Yes, I do.
1: I consider like dad gangster rapper, maybe. Okay.
0: Yeah, so all his fans have been asking how he keeps his cat healthy at 20 years old.
3: Thundercat has been in my life for a long time. And everybody's asking how I kept her alive for this long.
0: I mean, fair question.
1: Thundercat's 20.
0: Yeah.
1: My cats were 22, Exhibit.
3: Well, first of all, I love my cat. I take care of her and I look out. So she's an older cat. She had a thyroid issue. And it was a treatment that I had to get done. And to fix that problem.
0: I mean, that seems normal. Your
1: cat
0: you
1: took it to
0: issue.
1: The vet.
0: Right,
1: okay, congratulations. Thank you, Exhibit.
0: Yeah, then he talks about what he feeds her.
3: She likes dry food, and I also give her Royal Canin. She likes junk food sometimes, so I give her this.
0: The funny part is that he calls the cat food junk food. The one he calls junk food is Fancy Feast.
1: Oh, that is junk food.
0: Oh, is it?
1: Oh, yeah, 100%.
0: It's fancy, though.
1: No, it's not fancy at all. Just only in name.
0: Then he also does this.
3: But because she had kidney issues, we had to give her fluids. So we got a great doctor and nurse giving her fluids to help with her kidney stuff.
1: They got an on-call nurse.
0: Yes, they have a nurse that comes that administers IV to the cat. I'm like, oh.
1: This is how you know I'm not a gangster, is that we have to give my dog his diabetic injections ourselves.
0: So that's how you keep your cat alive to 20.
1: Thanks, Exhibit.
0: And who is this guy? It's not even a guy. It's a creature, and he's being called Jimothy.
4: What am I looking at?
5: You have the strangest body, buddy. Holy cow.
0: There's a raccoon in Seattle that's been going viral because it's so recognizable. And if you've seen the videos on Instagram or TikTok, you know exactly what I'm talking about.
1: He's got a back issue.
0: His name is Jimothy, and he suffers from short spine syndrome, which gives him this recognizable shape and posture. The only
1: way
0: I
1: can
0: describe it,
1: he's like a raccoon ball.
0: Like of Stranger Things, like think about the show Stranger Things, like of a creature emerged from a bush.
1: He's cuter than that.
0: It is a strange looking creature, but I want to look at it from a mile away. I don't want it anywhere near me.
1: Wildlife don't feel bad for themselves. He's just out there existing. We are rooting for you, Jimothy.
0: Yes.
1: We're rooting for you today.
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0: What if you walked into your favorite grocery store or whatever big box store you shop at and the prices automatically changed because it was you and they knew your shopping habits?
1: They're going to take the prices down when I walk in, right? They're going to give me a big deal.
0: You think that? That's actually happening. Where? 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
1: What if you found out that stores could change prices when you walk in the door because they know your shopping habits? That's happening, and it's called surveillance pricing or digital pricing, and Walmart is implementing this technology in all its stores by the end of the year. Christine Hines is a senior policy director at the National Association of Consumer Advocates.
0: Christine, I feel like this is the beginning of the end right here. Precedent is going to be set, and this could be a very large problem. Please tell me I'm wrong, but I'll still think you're a liar.
2: Oh, my gosh. What I will say is consumers have a real right to be concerned because it is the beginning for stores to add these personalized pricing, essentially to raise prices. That's what Walmart is there for. It's there to make a profit.
0: So correct me if I'm wrong, but one of the biggest advantages that we've always had as shoppers or something to level the playing field is posted pricing. If there's a posted price, it has to be that price. And if you've moved that price, you have to guarantee the posted price that's out there. You get these with the flyers. You get these with signage. In certain states, it's even illegal for the store to charge a different price. But this will change all that. Essentially, this will wipe it out. You'll never know exactly what the price is going to be until you're at the actual register. Is that correct?
2: That is correct. I mean, this has been happening on the digital marketplace. They've been tracking our data. They have profiles and they've been setting prices and things based on what we're doing online. And what Walmart has done now is that now it's in stores.
1: They must track and know that I'm an idiot because I read that when you would have to change all the pricing in the stores, it would take the workers 2 days to go through.
0: That's
1: and
0: what
1: change
0: they want you to believe,
1: things.
0: Right? So, it's all for your benefit.
1: Well, that makes sense. Sure, you put these electronic things and then it fluctuated. What I didn't realize is that they can profile and be like, oh, this lady doesn't know how to use a coupon and she's always going to buy bananas. Quick, let's like jack up the bananas, which I don't think is going to happen, but ultimately they could.
0: I mean, everybody always wants to talk about good intent early on and they'll be like, oh, we would never. But of course, we see time after time, things evolve naturally. It happens right away.
2: Yeah, this is a starting point. And if they are tracking, it's not really about the workers, in my view. It's about how they can update those prices immediately at that point for that person. It's about the bottom line.
0: The most terrifying thing to me, Christine, is they're taking this data. And it's not just about general shoppers' data. As you said, it's individual shoppers' data. I mean, they've got the facial recognition when you walk in the store. They know who you are. Let's say you're a young parent. They know that you typically go to the grocery store on Tuesdays at 10 a.m. or whatever it may be. And they know that you're most likely to buy formula or baby food or whatever it is while you're there. They can adjust those prices for that individual.
1: I have a dumb question. So, as somebody who's just learning about this, that means like the little tiny price tag that's now digital will change when I walk by? Because if I see something and it says $4.99 and then all of a sudden, I look over my shoulder really quick, and there's another lady standing there, and it goes to $4.69. Like, that's not a real thing, or is it?
2: So, Walmart has said that they're not using it for that, but the fact is that the technology is capable
0: it's
2: of
0: there.
2: Doing that.
0: That's right.
2: Yeah.
1: That's
0: it's
1: weird.
0: There.
1: I think what it'll make people do is when they see those new digital price tags on things, they'll think twice. Because before this interview, I didn't really understand that, and I think it just creates awareness, so that's a good thing.
0: You need what you need when you need. And imagine when this comes to getting your oil changed or getting a new roof. It's far-reaching.
1: Well, Christine.

0: 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Thank you so much for taking the time. We appreciate it.
1: Thank you so much.
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0: I can't figure out, is it like the scarlet letter where everybody knows your business?
8: Say what?
0: Or do you want people to know you're single and looking to mingle?
8: When you're looking to meet people, right? Like, I think you got to put yourself out there.
0: Right, but put yourself out there publicly so the minute you walk out, everyone knows that you're single. That's what one country is doing. And I can't figure out if it's genius or just creepy. It's coming up next.

0: This is the Anna and Raven Show. You handle the driving, we'll handle the rest. What if you could find love at a grocery store?
1: I love that idea.
0: Raven, I'm going to need some Finnish music. Very, very loud Finnish music.
1: Okay.
0: All right. What is happening in Finland that is not happening in America? Love. Raven, producer Sophia.
1: It seems like a blanket statement, but okay.
0: Let me be more specific.
1: Thank you.
0: Love at a grocery store.
1: Oh, okay.
0: Yeah.
2: I'm in a grocery store in Finland right now, and I've never seen anything like this.
0: What has she possibly seen at this Finnish grocery store?
1: What's she doing all over there, all Americanized? She's like, I'm at a Finnish grocery store.
0: She was in Finland, Raven.
1: Okay, I guess.
0: It's another country far away.
1: All right.
0: Yeah.
2: Okay, they have these pink baskets, and it's not just special because they're pink. So it's a single basket that if you would like to find love at the grocery store, you can walk around with a pink basket.
0: Okay. They have special baskets. Yeah. You know, so you have like your carts.
1: Pink and,
0: you know,
1: in color.
0: The hand baskets. Mm-hmm. They're the hand baskets, but they're pink. And it's just for one reason and one reason only, Raven and producer Sophia.
2: And maybe that's how you find a husband.
0: Yeah.
2: So in Finland, you don't have to, you know, go out to the bar or the club to meet someone. You can just use a pink basket at the grocery store.
1: Show of hands. Yeah. Who hates the basket, by the way, over a cart? I mean, there is a cart, a carriage available with wheels.
0: Right.
1: I never go... Thank you, Sophia. Yeah, my wife always is like, we can just use a basket. And I'm like, who would ever do that in America?
0: I do it and I make a mistake every time because I go in for three things. Yeah. And the next thing I know, it's like my
1: arm weighs 40 pounds.
0: Yeah.
1: Right. You get a ring in your arm because it's like weighing down. But okay, but not, it's not a problem over there in Finland.
0: No, because that's how you find love.
1: Okay.
0: You go in. I wonder, like, do you even go for actual groceries or do you go just to shop the guys?
1: Just
0: right?
1: Pick up the pink basket.
0: Yeah. So, Sophia, here's what I'm trying to figure out.
3: Yeah.
0: As a young single woman, would you want to do this? Do you think it's a good idea or a bad idea?
3: This is wild. I would never want to find love at the grocery store.
0: Why?
1: Is that right?
3: Because I go like with mixed match shoes on and, and sweatpants. Like, that is not my best look at all.
0: Wait a minute.
1: But wouldn't that mean, like, you know, somebody that finds you at the grocery store, you know, accepts you for all that you are?
0: For the fact that you can't match your shoes?
1: In your pink basket?
3: No, I'm just saying that I go in, like, my worst state.
1: You don't want to be seen there.
3: I just want to be comfortable. I don't want to find love
1: interact.
3: At the grocery store.
1: Okay.
0: See, here's the problem I have. And the minute I thought it, I got mad at myself. It attracts creepy guys.
3: Yeah.
1: It doesn't always have to do that.
0: Right.
1: How do we know that there's any creepy guys in Finland? I mean, I suspect that there are. But
0: I don't know. I feel like the
1: probably lower quotient than there is here.
0: America.
1: Right?
0: I immediately thought Finnish guys are probably nicer than American guys. I don't know why.
3: I'm sure that's true.
0: Yeah.
1: Yeah.
0: But what if this was like a norm? Like that was a place that you go to pick up somebody? Because not everybody is comfortable at the bars. Not everybody's comfortable at the clubs, and this is a place to do it.
1: I think that, you know, back in the day, it was more like this. You go to wholesome places where you're doing your laundry, where you're doing your grocery shopping. On the other hand, being comfortable with, you know, walking around with a pink basket, I believe, also is directly proportionate to the desperation quotient. Whatever your graph is.
3: It's vulnerable.
1: Some days you may, you know, years, you'd be like, no way.
0: Yeah.
1: And then another day you'd be like, oh no, I need this.
3: Yeah.
1: I need this to happen.
0: I come up with a few ideas of places that should have dating signals. Your coffee shop, if you have a pink cup. So now you go sit down with your coffee cup and you know that you're approachable, right?
3: I thought that
0: was a good idea. You do that, right?
1: Okay.
0: How about like a gym towel? You go into the gym because sometimes when you're at the gym, maybe you're feeling cute. You're feeling yourself. You're like, you know what? Give me one of those pink towels today. Let me see if I can get some. No?
3: I don't think so.
0: No?
1: Yeah, I'm not
0: going to
1: answer for women on that. It feels creepy.
0: Beach umbrella. Like you go to the beach and you're with your girlfriends and you're like, you know what? We're here to have a good time. And you put up your pink umbrella and all of a sudden, like, the guys know, like, we can approach this umbrella.
3: I like it.
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0: Everybody's saying how great Christopher Nolan is. He's the director behind The Odyssey. He's so good.
1: I mean, he's always been great. He's always been great.
0: He makes these masterpieces. You know what I had to do, Raven? That was a lot more difficult than what he had to do.
1: I think you're probably going to say give birth.
0: No.
1: Oh, okay.
0: Similar, though.
1: What was that?
0: I didn't have to coach an entire team of artists that already knew what they were doing, like Tom Holland and Zendaya and Matt Damon for a new movie. No. I had a group of small, young children, and I had to coach them to say the most famous lines of The Odyssey.
1: Why?
0: Also, Raven didn't know that The Odyssey was a poem.
1: I know it's a poem, but it's like 1,600 words or something, right? Like
0: that's, yeah, it's seems 1,600
1: to,
0: words.
1: That's like a booklet to me. That's not really a poem. That's a lot.
0: Isn't it long?
1: Yeah.
0: 1,600 words is like three pages.
1: That feels long.
0: Okay.
1: It feels long for a poem anyways. Right. Like, I mean, does it rhyme?
0: You're going to see the true artistry of me directing young children in The Odyssey coming up next.

Let's give Anna and Raven a minute or two to gather their thoughts. It might take longer than that. More Anna and Raven next on 93.7 The Eagle.

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1: Everyone is talking about how Christopher Nolan is a genius. The new Odyssey movie is a masterpiece. What if he had to direct children? Would it be so easy? That's what I want to know.
0: I mean, he did direct Christian Bale in the Batman trilogy. So there's that.
1: Producer Justin, you saw the new Odyssey movie. What did you think about it?
2: I enjoyed it thoroughly. It was very good.
1: If you're not familiar with the Odyssey, it's Homer's epic poem. It dates back to, I mean, what time? It's like Greek mythology back then, like, right? Am I getting that right?
2: Centuries BC, yes.
0: Yeah. Long, long time ago.
1: Yes. Very, very long time ago. So what I thought was, it's a tale as old as time, as Beauty and the Beast would tell you. And I had a bunch of children read some of the most famous quotes from the epic Odyssey.
0: Okay. Thank you.
1: And I thought, since producer Justin is such a person that knows so much.
0: I mean, he's cultured. He's a Renaissance man. He's an educated gentleman.
2: I'm just a fan.
1: If you could identify who said these quotes in the Odyssey, okay?
2: Okay.
1: Here's the first one.
3: Nobody's killing me by force and fraud.
1: Nobody is killing me by force and fraud. Who said that?
2: That's one of my favorite parts of the entire story. That's
1: of course
2: the Cyclops.
1: It is. That is the Cyclops. Also, there's a Cyclops in the Odyssey.
2: There in the book.
0: Of course.
2: In the poem, there are several Cyclops. Mm-hmm. Cyclops.
0: Cyclops. What do you call
1: it? Cyclops.
2: Cyclopses.
0: Okay.
1: Cycli.
0: What do you call a bunch of them walking together? Is it a herd of Cyclops? What is it? The murder of Cyclops? I don't know. Another question for another day.
3: There is a time for many words, and there is also a time for sleep.
1: There's a time for many words, so there's also a time for sleep.
0: Are you going to repeat every single quote?
1: Well, I mean, I'm not.
0: I mean, why don't you let them do it? They're the performers.
1: I was directing them like Christopher Nolan.
0: I mean, again, he doesn't repeat all the lines in the movie. Justin?
2: That's Odysseus himself.
1: That is Odysseus himself.
2: Yeah, that's
1: why
2: when
1: he's so good.
2: That's when he's recounting his tale to one of the courts that he visits in the Odyssey, and he's tired because he's been sailing for 10 years, and he just wants to go to bed.
0: I believe that he said that I'm just a fan. That's what he said 10 minutes ago. Okay, go ahead.
3: My name is Nobody.
2: That's also Odysseus.
1: It is Odysseus. My name is
0: it's
1: Nobody.
0: It's going to be 100 here. She just can't help herself. Look at this.
4: Curse you, Odysseus.
3: Curse you, Odysseus.
1: More angry.
3: Curse you, Odysseus.
0: What? I picture Christopher Nolan
1: that's
0: doing
1: me.
0: The same thing.
1: That's
0: more
1: what,
0: angry, Matt Damon.
1: That's what he said to Matt Damon. He was like, be more angry. You think I also had to direct these children, just like Christopher Nolan, I told you.
0: You're the same. Nolan you and Christopher, person. You're the same. You're totally the same.
1: Yep.
0: Who's that, Justin?
2: Well, this one could be tricky. This could be any of multiple characters. Yeah. This could be Circe. This could be the Cyclops again.
1: It's Polymetheus.
2: That's the Cyclops again.
1: Okay, all right.
0: Look at this. We don't even know the Cyclops' name.
3: My heart longs for home.
4: One more time, with passion.
3: My heart longs for home.
0: All right.
1: She tried.
2: I'm going to say Odysseus again.
1: My heart, you're right. It's Odysseus.
2: My heart longs for home.
1: Gosh. I mean, he's really good at this.
2: I mean, that's the theme of the entire
3: book.
4: Say it with more passion and anger.
3: I'm an Adonis!
0: I don't know if I want to send my kids to work with you, Anna Zapp. I got to be honest, you know?
1: This is a trick question.
2: Is that Antonis?
1: It could be anybody. It's a common phrase used by several characters.
0: Everybody says it. Everybody says it in this one. Okay, we'll give that one to you, too.
3: No one escapes his destiny.
1: I think we should just leave it there. No one escapes his destiny.
2: Justin said that.
1: Oh,
0: good
1: you
0: rule.
1: Said that? No, it was also Athena. It was also Athena.
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15: From the KCBD First Alert Forecast Center, I'm meteorologist Dylan Smith here with a look at your forecast as we push into the middle of this week coming up. We have talked about a lot of heat on the way. Today will be the first step up. We're talking about upper 90s and some lower 100s this afternoon. Not a whole lot of rain expected, a few pop-up showers, but the next few days, high temperatures range from about 100 to 107 for most of the South Plains. From the KCBD First Alert Forecast Center, I'm meteorologist Dylan Smith.
1: There are a few ways that you can call out someone that you feel has wronged you. You know, you can confront them, mm-hmm. or you can be a bigger person and let it go. Or you can have AI write a scathing song about why they're such a terrible person. And that's the route I've selected today.
0: Perfect.
1: When it comes to the coward I encountered on a flight this past weekend.
0: Coward?
1: Yeah, and it's all because of peanut M&Ms. It's coming up next.

0: 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It's Ann on Raven.
1: There's a few ways you can call out someone that you feel has wronged you. You can confront them. You can be the bigger person, let it go. Or you can have AI write a scathing song about why they're such a terrible person.
2: You love AI.
1: I do. Take it away, robots.
3: We boarded up that JetBlue flight, buckled in, all feeling right. Then came a calm voice overhead. Someone has a nut allergy, the captain said.
1: Here's a little backstory. My 7-year-old has severe food allergies, and we go to a clinic very far away to take care of her food allergies. We have to fly there every 10 weeks. You know, you're a parent. You'll do whatever you can for your kids.
2: I had no idea that the captain was making these announcements for you.
1: Well, how it works on JetBlue is you have to notify them that you have a child with severe allergies, and they come into the row. And they make the announcement that if you're in the row behind or in front, they ask you not to have nuts.
2: It's an airborne issue.
1: Peanuts is her airborne illness.
2: Which is crazy to me. Like a regular person, I did not know that that was a thing.
1: I understand that this is my problem. This is not your problem. But I do a lot of things to try to help out. Here's the robots.
2: Okay.

0: I know the guy behind me has peanut M&Ms. I've seen.
1: You know this.
0: I saw him. I saw him like walk on with his hands full. He had Sour Patch Kids. He had peanut M&Ms. He basically robbed a candy store before getting on here.
1: A grown man.
0: Grown man sitting right behind my daughter.
1: I mean, now, he's entitled to his snacks.
0: Of course he is. Okay. Of course he is.
1: Yeah.
0: So when the woman said to me, she said, "Can I have almonds?" I said, "No problem. I'll mask her." I said, "Peanuts are a different issue. If you're going to have peanuts, let me know.
1: Uh-huh.
0: I will remove her from the row. No, we will go back into the, you know, that we go back to where like the back area is behind the bathroom.

0: I hear him say,
1: yeah,
0: you can't tell me what to eat. I said, dude, I'll just go in the back. Like, yeah, just tell me. I will remove
1: her from the
0: seat.
1: But you didn't say this. This is all in an inner monologue.
0: No, he said it.
1: Yeah.
0: And I said, I will remove her. I put the mask on her. Yeah. I said, I will bring her in the back.
1: Okay.
0: And then... But he-

0: He wouldn't look at you?
1: He would not. So, of course, peanut M&M's has a very distinct smell. And as a mom, I am hyper-vigilant to the smell, right?
0: Yeah.
1: So I smell it. I stand up because I was like, just tell me.
0: Well, wait a minute. Again, I thought there had been an actual conversation, but they didn't.
1: So he did it anyway.
0: Yeah.
1: He ate the peanuts anyway to spite me. I'm making this up like a crazy person.
0: Yeah.
1: And I get up and I stare at him.
0: You give him the lasers.
1: Oh, it was like Mama Bear came out and I was like, what is wrong with you?
0: Let me see him. Let me see him right now. Hold on. No.
1: He wouldn't look at me.
0: No.
1: And I was like, this guy's got to be kidding me. So I immediately tell my husband. I'm like, Paul!
0: Go get him.
1: So Paul stands up. And Paul stands up and looks at him and he will not meet our gaze.
0: You guys are lucky eating an air marshal.
2: Oh, peanut M&M man.
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1: One couple.
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0: 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James and Tammy. James, you know what? Let's start with you. What's going on?
4: Well, my cousin's getting married, and we are going to Bermuda on a little wedding trip. And I found out that the bar is a cash bar. So I'm saying that we shouldn't get them a gift because, you know, we're only getting like one meal out of it. We have to pay for the flight. You know, it's a lot to ask.
5: I think that it's really tacky if you show up to someone's wedding and you don't give at least something. I think, you know, it's kind of disappointing that, yeah, it's a cash bar. But hey, let's face it, weddings are expensive, and I think we should at least give $100. If we couldn't afford to go, then we shouldn't have made arrangements. We should have just sent a card, but we agreed to it.

0: so don't punk out now. It's really in poor taste.
1: I mean, Tammy sounds really rational to me. On the other hand, oh my gosh, a cash bar? I can't even imagine that on a destination wedding. I mean, you have to account for the alcohol at the very least for your guests. That's shocking to me.
2: Is there a reason why, James, that they're not having...
1: Well, it's got to be money, right?
2: I would think. I don't know.
1: I mean, it's got to be the only reason.
2: How do you ask people to go to Bermuda for your wedding and you're not even going to give them a glass of wine?
1: I mean, you get off at the airport and don't they give you like a Mai Tai or something like right there?
2: Are you close with your cousin, James?
3: Oh, I would say pretty close, but like, I would say that kind of makes the argument that like, it's not that big of a deal if we don't get him a gift. Maybe we'd understand a little more.
1: To me, if you're not going to give a gift, if you're not going the whole way, then, you know, why even go?
0: Yep, that's how I feel. If it was that big of a strain, we should have just sent a card and sent our congratulations, but we're actually showing up. It's in poor taste, and I don't want to be showing up at family functions later and like his cousin looking at us like, look at these cheap a**.
2: Right. You know what? Let's see what the audience says, because they may agree with you, Tammy, that you're going to a wedding. How do you not bring a gift? I understand accommodations and flight and all that is expensive, and you're upset about the fact that there's not even going to be alcohol at the party. I understand, but it's still a party you're going to, and you should bring something. It doesn't have to be extravagant, but something. But they may see James' side, too. It's expensive, and if they're not paying for alcohol, then you're not bringing a gift. That's the end of it.
1: 1-800-330-9999. Whose side are you on? It's the Couples Court with Anna and Raven.
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2: A lot of calls coming in and people are really fired up. They're going to a wedding, James and Tammy. It's a destination wedding. It's all the way in Bermuda. Now, the problem is this is James' cousin, and he just found out it's cash bar. We got to pay for our flights. We got to pay for our hotel. We got to pay for all our food. We get one free meal. We're not giving a gift. But Tammy's got a real problem with that.
1: Yeah, she thinks that if you're going to attend anything like this, you have to bring some sort of gift, at least a card with something in it. It can't just be like a, hey, congratulations. Destination weddings, they are expensive.
2: It's asking a lot to go to a destination wedding.
1: It is, really. But, you know, that's the thing about a destination wedding, too. You put out the list, and if people can come, they come, and if they can't, they can't. My experience is that if they're there, you're happy to share the experience with them. If anything, send a gift ahead of time here. That way you don't have to travel with it. But I also know that when you're on a tropical location, drinks are really expensive.
2: Christy, you're siding with James on not to give a gift. Why?
10: I had a destination wedding myself. We had about 17 people there. That's all that was able to go. These people are paying for their flights. They're paying for the stay. They shouldn't have to give a gift. We didn't get a gift from one person.
2: Whose side are you on? 1-800-330-9999. Couples Court.

0: These are Lubbock's classic hits with Anna and Raven.
1: James and Tammy are going to a destination wedding. It's James' cousin. They're going to Bermuda. And James is kind of aggravated because the whole thing is expensive. Flight, everything, hotel accommodations. But he just found out the wedding has a cash bar. And he's so upset about that. He's like, are you kidding me? We have to go all the way there. They're not even going to buy us a beer. That he says that they shouldn't give a gift. But Tammy, his wife, definitely disagrees.
0: Well, I mean, I don't think it's just about booze. I think it's about the fact that you're incurring a lot of expenses. Tammy just says, even if I might agree with that sentiment, we still have to bring a gift. If we're going, we have to bring something.
1: What do you think? 1-800-330-9999. Couples Court.
2: I'm definitely on the wife's side. I think that it's about the wedding. It's about their vows. It's about celebrating with the couple. It's not about going to Bermuda and getting trashed. So I think the husband's a jerk. He can't make or break the whole reason why you would go to the celebration.
1: Mm. That's true.
0: $22.50 a drink. I don't know. Good luck after that reception.
1: Hey, Imani, whose side are you on?
3: I'm with the wife's side, definitely. First of all, if you think that you're going on vacation, are you planning to be drunk in the wedding? That's going to be fine. But, you know, $8 is not going to broke your pocket. But it would be better to give them a gift that will show in the future that you give them a gift and you don't be drunk in the wedding. And I think that's that theme.
1: Hey, Vanessa, whose side are you on?
4: I am on the wife's side. I think it's just really bad etiquette to show up at a function, especially a wedding, without a gift. So I say take the money you were planning on spending on booze and buy the gift.
5: The verdict is in. Jury foreman, what are the results?
1: Tammy, our audience agreed with you today. You got to bring something. Even $100 an envelope, $50 an envelope, a vase, I don't know, something they registered for, a toaster, pack it in the luggage. But you can't go empty-handed to a wedding.
0: Don't bring a vase, man. People just hate vases.
1: It's true. And picture frames. Like, nobody wants a picture frame.
0: I mean, you got too many of them. Man.
6: Yeah. Yeah, I think that's the right thing. It's just etiquette. It's just basic respect. So I'm glad that they agreed.
1: James, what do you think?
7: I guess I can see the other side of it too. Like, it's just a respect thing. But like I said, those drinks are going to be expensive. Like, I don't know. I guess I should have thought about that before RSVPing. But I just kind of thought, you know, like a little cocktail hour was a given at a destination wedding. So, but, you know, I can humble up. We can get them a gift.
1: All right. If you have a problem too, send an email. 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
1: Did you see that video that went viral last week of the grandfather at Yellowstone?
0: Way to take the punch for your grandson.
1: Oh,
0: way to do it.
1: That bison tossed him like 8 feet in the air.
0: Yeah,
1: he's speaking out now. And you know who else is speaking out? My daughter. Because the day after that video went viral, I took her on a bison tour.
0: Wait, I'm not sure.
1: Yeah, I don't know.
0: Why would you do that?
1: I didn't know what was going to happen. I had no idea. It was a complete coincidence, a strange one at that. It's coming up.

0: 93.7 The Eagle. Good morning from Anna and Raven.
1: When animals attack.
0: If you haven't seen the bison charging at a grandfather and flipping him into the air at Yellowstone, take a minute today and Google it.
2: I mean, that is an amazing piece of video there. I remember seeing that on the beach. And here's the thing is I'm watching it. Grandfather attacked by bison is the headline. And for a while, he gives that bison a run. Like, I think he's going to be able to juke him. I think he's going to be able to dodge him. But that bison doesn't give up.
0: So he's recovering the grandfather in the hospital right
2: now. But he is.
0: And he did an interview talking about what happened.
3: We saw the bison, and he was down. He wasn't showing aggression or anything like that until it picked a target. That target happened to be me.
0: Right.
3: They move faster than you could ever imagine. Yeah. He just kept coming, and he was more aggressive. And as soon as he got off that tree, he launched me in the air. I didn't get bruises from him launching me in the air. It was the landing that became the problem.
0: Right, because he was like 8 feet in the air.
2: It was like a matador, man, where he just grabbed him by that horn and just flipped him. I mean, it was at least 8 feet in the air.
0: He was way
2: up there and, you know, head over or pot or whatever they call it, man. He went head over heels. It was wild.
0: Ironically, way before that
2: video. I can't believe he's alive.
0: way before that video went viral, I had booked my family for a bison tour on Catalina Island for
2: our
0: getaway.
2: This?
0: Yeah. Right. So I guess, the irony is ridiculous. A long time ago, they brought some bison to this island for a movie shoot. The bison ran away and made bison babies, and now they all live on this island. Now, Hayden.
2: That's crazy.
0: It is crazy. Hayden, my teenager, was terrified because she had just seen the video and she's like, Mom, we're going on a bison tour. I'm like, listen, they're non-refundable. We're going on a tour.
2: we're
0: going
2: to do this.
0: And she was in the seat that was closest to the bison. Hayden, how far do you think that bison was from you?
4: It was like 5 feet away from me.
0: Yeah. And when you locked eyes with it, even though I specifically said don't lock eyes with the bison, how did you feel?
4: It was terrifying.
0: Right.
2: Is bison the same thing as, like, I know you're not supposed to stare a dog in the face, right?
0: I don't know what the rules were.
2: Right. Do bison smell fear?
0: Yeah.
2: Does bison, if you lock a gaze with it, does it think that you're a mate? Does it think that you're an aggressor? I don't really know.
0: I thought that the bison would think Hayden is her sister because they have similar hair. So can you explain the feelings you had at that moment?
4: Well, there was the video of the guy being thrown by a bison.
0: Yeah.
4: So I was scared it was going to charge at us and then throw me or something like that. So I was scared for my life.
0: Yeah.
2: Yeah. Nothing happened, though, right? She was totally safe.
0: Oh,
2: I mean,
0: yeah.
2: Obviously, you're still alive.
4: 100%.
0: Yeah, no, we were strapped into that Hummer. Like,
2: yeah.
0: We weren't going anywhere. Even if that bison charged you, there was nothing. Like, you were stuck in that Hummer. It would have just pierced your body. But luckily, I had you in between me and the bison, so I could use you as protection.
2: Perfect.
0: Like like armor.
2: Yeah.
0: Like a shield.
2: Yeah. You know, when
4: that's nice.
2: Faced with wildlife danger like this, there's only one thing to do, Anna.
0: Sacrifice your 17-year-old?
2: That and the buffalo stance, of course.
0: Okay. Well, I'm glad that you survived, and I'm glad you protected your family from the bison attack.
4: Thank you.
0: I just want to go on record. The bison did not attack. The bison stared at her down and then just put its head down and kind of just laid there. They were very cute, weren't they?
4: No.
0: Okay.
2: No.
0: All right.
2: No.
0: Okay.
2: Right. And you never know what they're going to do.
0: All right. Well, love you. Have a great day. Glad everything turned out well.
2: Glad you're alive.
0: Yep.
4: All right.
0: Cool. Bye, princess.
2: Don't
0: Bye.
2: Have a shattered femur
4: Bye.
2: Like that grandfather.
0: 1-800-330-9999. Your bison encounter. Just kidding. 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
14: From the KCBD First Alert Forecast Center, I'm meteorologist Dylan Smith here with a look at your forecast as we push into the middle of this week coming up. We have talked about a lot of heat on the way. Today will be the first step up. We're talking about upper 90s and some lower 100s this afternoon. Not a whole lot of rain expected, a few pop-up showers, but the next few days, high temperatures range from about 100 to 107 for most of the South Plains. From the KCBD First Alert Forecast Center, I'm meteorologist Dylan Smith.
0: The man that got flipped about 10 feet in the air, the grandfather at Yellowstone from the bison, is speaking out. He's doing well, but he said it wasn't the flip of the bison that got him. It was the landing.
2: Well, that's like a motorcycle crash. It's the same thing. It's not the fall that gets you. It's what you run into as you're sliding across the pavement.
0: Ironically, the day after that video went viral, we were scheduled for a bison tour, my family, on Catalina Island. And my daughter was like, no, we're not going. We sat, she was within 5 feet of that bison face to face. I had never seen her so scared in her life. Actually, we're going to, you know what? Let's put the video up. Of course, I'm filming the whole time and I'm giggling. We'll put the video up on our Instagram at Anna and Raven. But I'm sure you've got it too. Your wildlife animal encounter. What happened to you? 1-800-330-9999. Hi there.

0: Ann and Raven on Lubbock's Classic Hits.
1: When animals attack. If you missed the video from the grandfather being tossed in the air at Yellowstone last week, good news. He's doing interviews saying that he's doing well.
0: Yeah, he's
1: recovering
0: alive.
1: In a hospital. Ironically, I had scheduled my daughter, my whole family, on a bison tour the day after that video went viral. And my daughter was face to face with a bison. If you want to see that video, it's on our Instagram at Anna and Raven.
0: I'd be sure you were out to kill us. You know, when you encounter animals, Anna, you have no idea what's going to happen. They're just unpredictable. I encountered three French poodles yesterday, and they all tried to pee all around my legs because they got so excited when I saw them.
1: That means they like you. When dogs pee when they see you, that means they like you.
0: Yeah, but, you know, I like them to be a little bit more predictable, at least with their bladder anyways.
1: What was your wild animal encounter? 1-800-330-9999. Mary?
2: I was strapping my son into his car seat, and he saw, it wasn't a wild animal, it was a deer. And he said, "Look, Mommy, a reindeer." Turned around, and the reindeer was right behind me, staring at me. But he didn't do anything. He was just looking at me. But I was petrified. I thought he was going to do something.
1: Get in the car and buckle itself in.
0: Carjack you, basically. Now, they're scary, man, with those dull eyes, right? Like, you just see those black eyes there. In Disclosure Day, you know the aliens are coming because all the animals just show up and stare at you. It's creepy.
2: Look, Mommy, a reindeer.
1: lucky Santa Claus didn't show up.
0: Yeah, broad daylight. I'm thinking like he's got rabies.
1: No.
0: Back up, Bambi. Back up.
1: Pam, when animals attack, what happened?
3: I have a small farm, and the horses were going crazy. My dogs were barking. It was early in the morning. In my bathrobe, I opened the door to go see what's happening, and my Yorkie got out and starts chasing something, and I look out, and she's chasing an ostrich.
0: Oh, wow.
3: So I go out, and I'm like yelling, "Spike," which is the dog's name, "get over here," and the ostrich turned and started chasing me.
0: Right. The ostrich wasn't affected by the Yorkie. I mean, they're so tiny. Oh. But it's like, okay, adversary, I'm about to take you out.
3: I'm a target. Right. Yes, so they're fast. They're big.
0: Oh, yeah.
3: And they kick out. So I was hauling butt. Thank goodness I'm a runner. And I ran around the house 4 or 5 times. I yelled to my wife to help me. She's laughing so hard she couldn't do anything. I said, "Open the door." So she opens the door. The Yorkie runs in. I think, great. And the Yorkie ran out the back door.
0: Oh,
3: so
0: no.
3: This went on for about a minute and a half, 2 minutes, and I was just dying. And finally, we got inside and called DNR, and yes, people were releasing ostriches because they were no longer worth any money back then. So
0: oh
3: they were just
0: gosh.
3: Turning them loose.
0: Can you imagine what a world?
3: It hung around the barn and area for about 2 hours and then took off, but nobody would come get it.
0: That is terrible. You know, I mean, Anna, I don't know if you know this, but ostriches have talons on their feet. It can totally cut you wide open.
1: Ostriches are also terrifying.
0: Yeah. Oh, it'll kill you.
1: The way their legs bend, I don't know. I've never been okay with it.
3: And they kick straight out like 4 or 5 feet. They're huge.
0: Yes, they're very big and strong.
3: And, you know, I'm in the bathroom hanging onto my boobs because I'm well endowed and trying not to bounce all over the place. So. Yeah, it was quite a sight.
0: Thank you for sharing. Yeah. Thanks for being with us. I'm glad you made it.
1: Pam.
0: And
1: glad
0: the Yorkie.
3: Yeah, I love y'all's show. Thank you so much.
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0: $400 is a jackpot for today's Can't Beat Raven. Richard, you ready to play?
2: As ready as I'll ever be.
0: All right, Richard, can you please ask Raven to leave the room?
2: Raven, please leave the room.
3: You got it. Good luck, Richard. Here we go.
2: Thank you.
0: All right, here we go. Raven's going to walk out of here. When that door closes, he's not going to be able to hear us. We're in a soundproof studio. I'm going to ask you these five pop culture questions. Remember, Richard, you only have 3 seconds to answer each one, so if you're not sure, take a guess. He'll come back in, get the same questions. Whoever gets the most right wins. Ties go to Raven. You ready?
2: Ready.
0: Number one, The Odyssey blew past expectations with $124 million opening weekend in the U.S. What actor plays the main hero, Odysseus?
2: Matt Damon.
0: Number two, Mark Hamill's lightsaber from The Empire Strikes Back just sold at auction for $3.75 million. Who is Luke Skywalker's father?
2: Anakin Skywalker, also known as Darth Vader.
0: Number three, Jimothy is the raccoon in the Seattle area that's going viral because he has a short spine syndrome and he looks rounded. What's the name of the famous weapon-carrying raccoon in the Guardians of the Galaxy?
2: Rocky. I can't remember.
0: What did you say it was?
2: Rocky.
0: Number four, Shania Twain brought her horses with her to London when she opened for Harry Styles on tour. She says that she rides in her pajamas in the mornings, barefoot. Okay. Finish the next line to the opening lyrics to You're Still the One. Looks like we made it.
2: Nope, can't do it.
0: Number five, ESPY Awards were last week. Olympic gymnast Simone Biles presented the ESPY for best team to the New York Knicks. What does ESPY stand for?
2: And it's ESPN, Entertainment Sports.
0: Okay. Let me bring Raven back in.
2: Oh, dear. And I guess I wasn't ready.
0: All right. 2 out of 5 for Richard.
3: Here we go.
0: Number one, The Odyssey blew past expectations with $124 million opening weekend in the U.S.
3: Yeah.
0: What actor plays the main hero, Odysseus?
3: Matt Damon.
0: Correct. Number two, Mark Hamill's lightsaber from The Empire Strikes Back just sold at auction for $3.75 million.
3: If you ever want to get me a gift.
0: Well, it's not going to be that.
3: Well, still.
0: It's the new record for a screen-used Star Wars prop.
3: Okay.
0: I just have to win the lottery. Who is Luke Skywalker's father?
3: Darth Vader, Anakin Skywalker.
0: Yes. Number three, Jimothy is the raccoon in the Seattle area that's going viral because he has a short spine syndrome and he looks rounded. He looks like a little creature. It's freaky looking.
3: I'm rooting for him.
0: I mean, he's fine. He's adapted. He's well-rounded. See what I did there? He's well-rounded.
3: Stop it.
0: What's the name of the famous weapon-carrying raccoon in Guardians of the Galaxy?
3: Bradley Cooper's Rocket Raccoon.
0: Yes. Number four, Shania Twain brought her horses with her to London when she opened for Harry Styles on tour. She says that she rides in her pajamas in the morning, and she's always barefoot.
3: Good for her.
0: Finish the next line to the opening lyrics to You're Still the One. Looks like we made it.
3: Look how far we've come now, baby.
0: It's actually My Baby.
3: My Baby?
0: Yeah. Number five, ESPY Awards were last week. Olympic gymnast Simone Biles presented the ESPY for best team to the New York Knicks. Okay. What does ESPY stand for?
3: Exceptional sports, I don't know.
0: Excellence in sports performance yearly.
3: Okay.
0: I want to thank Gustav. He supplied that question. If you have ever an idea for a question, too, you can submit it at annonraven.com. But, Richard, it's not your day. He beat you 3-2 today. That's going to get you an Anna on Raven t-shirt.
2: I haven't had one in a long time. I could use a new one.
3: Better luck next time. Enjoy that shirt, man. $500 tomorrow, Anna.
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1: This seems like bad news for the German. When was the last time you called out of work sick? Were you really sick? This just got very hard to do if you live in Germany. Here's the German chancellor speaking actual German.
2: Zum 01.01.2027 Wir befinden uns mit den nach Corona exorbitant gewordenen Krankenständen
3: in den
2: Unternehmen nicht ab. Wir schaffen die telefonische Krankschreibung ab.
1: No, I know. Yeah, 100%. Right. Yeah. If you don't actually speak German, what he's saying is effective January 1st, 2027, Germany ends phone sick leave. There have been exorbitant levels of sick leave in companies following the coronavirus.
3: How fortunate that our audience members really are that both of us speak fluent German to be able to talk to you about this, because this is a rising tide we need to be worried about, Anna.
1: Yeah, he continues.
2: Und führen die Vorlage einer Arbeitsunfähigkeitsbescheinigung ab dem ersten Krankheitstag an.
1: Yeah.
2: Das ist eine harte Entscheidung, das wissen wir. Aber wir können uns diesen Wettbewerbsnachteil durch lange...
1: I know.
3: When he really... then he meant it.
1: Yeah, what he was saying is
3: that's what he meant it.
1: They're abolishing calling in sick over the phone, and now you have to require a written certificate from work.
3: Doctors know.
1: Day one. Yeah, from day one. Yeah. You can't just like say, I have a cold, I have a tummy ache.
2: Abwesenheiten in den Unternehmen nicht länger.
1: I know. That's
3: well, that
1: I
3: happens
1: said.
3: All the time.
1: That's
3: if you don't, if we don't take care of that, then that happens all the time.
1: He says it's a tough decision. However, they can no longer afford the competitive disadvantage by long periods of absences.
3: That's right.
1: Yeah.
3: This is how China's going to beat you, I guess, Germany.
1: Yep. You can't call out a sick anymore. You have to have a doctor's note. Like, right now is the perfect time to call out a sick, because all you have to say is you have a diarrhea parasite.
3: Mm.
1: And people will be like, oh, gosh, stay away from the lettuce. I get it. We've been hearing about it all over the news. But you can't get away with that anymore.
3: I've got Canadian smoke sickness. Right? If I just...
1: I'm sorry.
3: My lungs are weak today.
1: Now, calling out of work sick is something that... I feel like you really can't get away with anymore.
3: Some people are good at it, though. Ferris Bueller's Day Off. I mean, perfect example.
1: Right. Okay? When was the last time you called out of work, and what was the actual excuse you gave that worked? 1-800-330-9999. Hi, it's Anna and Raven.
4: Funny enough, I just told them that I sneezed and threw out my back. It worked.
3: I mean, at a certain age, that's a real thing. At a certain age, with a lack of stretching, that can be a real thing.
1: Throwing out your back is a good one.
3: Yeah, because nobody can prove it.
1: Right.
3: You can't see it, right? Like, I used to think it was a myth when people would be like, oh, his back went out, and you wouldn't see them for 3 days, and then you'd see them, and they were walking like a box, like Frankenstein. I never experienced that until, like, I don't know, 9 months ago.
4: Granted, all of this was not true.
3: Yeah, well.
1: Oh, he lied. He lied.
3: Well, good luck.
1: I remember my first time my mom threw out her back. She called me. She's like, you have to come help. And I went, and she was... like hunched over like 90 degrees.
3: And you were like, why don't you just
1: stand up?
3: Yeah, you're just trying to grab her. And she's like, ah!
1: And then I had to get her in the car to bring her to the hospital. And I was like, and we're both laughing so hard.
3: Yeah.
1: But like.
3: But that hurts too.
1: Yeah.
3: And your back is thrown out. You know, you walk in and they're stuck on the floor.
1: Yeah.
3: Or against a wall. Yeah.
1: What excuse did you give to get out of work? 1-800-330-9999. Got to get more creative.
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0: und führen die Vorlage einer Arbeitsunfähigkeitsbescheinigung ab dem ersten Krankheitstag
1: ein. 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
0: Das ist eine harte Entscheidung, das wissen wir. Aha. Aber wir können uns diesen Wettbewerbsnachteil durch lange...
1: Yeah, I know. It was a lot. I understood. I 100% understood that.
2: That is my uncle, Frederick, talking about why sick days are bad.
1: Right. In Germany... That was the chancellor, and they made a huge announcement. As of January 1st, they are no longer allowed to call out of work sick because so many people are doing it that it's become a problem.
2: It's
1: a national crisis.
2: Endemic of a national crisis.
1: Now you have to have a real doctor's note from day one. Day one.
2: That's harsh.
1: Yeah, I'm looking at our text line. We're like, what excuse did you give to get out of work if you can't just call out sick? Amanda texted, once in my 20s, I was in Florida on vacation as a hurricane was coming in. We were able to fly back home, but I used it as an excuse to call out of work for a few days, claiming I couldn't get a flight.
2: Yeah, I'm still stuck in the airport.
1: You know, here's the thing. I have worked for this company for 15 years.
2: Yeah.
1: I have never, ever called out of work sick.
2: Oh, and you did the same thing in high school your whole life.
1: Yeah.
2: Like, I mean, you're the biggest rule follower I've ever known.
1: On Saturday, when they canceled my flight, the first people I texted were my bosses and Raven, because I was like, they're not going to believe me.
2: Right.
1: Why wouldn't you believe me? You know? But I think some people have that reputation that they'll come up with an excuse anytime to get out of work.
2: I don't think it's not that anybody would have believed you. It's just kind of like we would have, you know, it would have been all right. We would have been okay. But you're here. You made it.
1: I made it.
2: Planes, yeah. Trains, and automobiles later.
1: Yeah. All right. So what was your excuse? The excuse you gave to get out of work. Did it work? 1-800-330-9999.

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1: Beginning on January 1st, in Germany, it will be illegal to call out of work sick. You have to have a doctor's note from day one. I guess people are just calling out left and right.
0: Yeah, if I wanted to say something terrible, I'd say it in German right now. That way nobody would understand it. But I'll let my homie do it for me.
2: Wir befinden uns mit den nach Corona exorbitant gewordenen Krankenständen in den Unternehmen nicht ab.
1: Exorbitant amount of people have been calling out of work sick.
0: Precisely.
1: That's why they got to do this. But if you ever called out, how creative did you get? 1-800-330-9999.
3: My dog was sick. My dog has rights, and he used one of my sick days. Now, he really wasn't sick, but who can prove it?
1: What country just passed that law?
0: I thought it was Italy.
1: Italy? Yeah, I think Italy just passed the law where you get pet sick days, too.
0: It's like 5 or 7 days per year.
1: For your pet.
0: And your pet has rights. That's exactly... I like the way you said it. Yep.
1: And I think that's ridiculous. I mean, I love pets and I like days off just like everybody else. But to me, I was like, you don't need special sick days for your dog. Mm. I mean, you need special sick days for your kids, maybe, but not your dog.
0: No, I'll lobby for all of it.
1: Xavier, what was the excuse you used when you called out sick and did it work?
4: It wasn't calling out sick. It was just calling out. But I told my manager that I was locked inside my apartment and it worked.
0: Locked inside it?
4: Yes.
0: What was the explanation of that? Bomb scare? So it was, hallway falling apart? What?
4: No. It was this really bad, low-budget upstairs apartment. The screws that held the doorknob together had gotten loose and jammed into the doorframe, so I couldn't open my door. I had to go to Home Depot. It was just a long day.
0: I'm not going for that if I'm the supervisor.
1: I do, because that's so legit, and I think it's happened more times than you think. We had it happen here at work twice. Rebecca, one of our old interns, she got stuck in the elevator.
0: Oh, well, the elevator here is a death trap.
1: Like, if you get called from the elevator, you're like, hi, I'm just in the elevator. Yeah. Like, I can't get to work because I'm stuck in the elevator in this building.
0: We would buy that.
1: Yeah, we would understand.
0: But I mean, would a regular person buy that?
1: Then there was that time a long time ago, Raven, before you worked here, where the guy got stuck in the bathroom stall. He couldn't get out of the bathroom stall.
0: I mean,
1: he was visually impaired, so they couldn't get him out. And that was the whole thing. They had to call somebody to come, like, basically undo the lock or whatever they had to do to get him out. And that was legit, too.
0: I mean, you couldn't just say, it's to the left. You couldn't just be, like, outside the door and try to guide him?
1: No, it was stuck. It was broken. He knew how to do a lock. It was just, he couldn't get out.
0: One of my dogs is blind now. He just follows the other one around. He can smell him. You know,
1: I don't think this is the same situation. I don't think so at all.
0: No. All right.
1: No.
0: I'd be like, over here, man. No. It's over here. No, you're cold. No. Okay, getting warmer.
1: Like that. Katie, how about you? What was the excuse you gave when you called out for Mark?
5: I told my boss that I had diarrhea and I would be happy to come in if he wanted to pay me to sit on the toilet. But I was going to be taking up the bathroom space either way.
1: Yep.
0: Diarrhea is one of those ones where it's like a one-sentence excuse, right? Like, you don't need more explanation.
1: No. Do you remember the time we had a meeting with one of our big bosses, with Peter? Do you remember this?
0: Mm.
1: And we were supposed to meet, and it was right after the holidays, and I had a stomach bug. And
0: he's a very serious guy.
1: Yeah, he's serious, doesn't like germs. And I wrote back, well, it's been 24 hours since I vomited, so I think we could still have the meeting. And the minute I hit send on that email...
0: You knew it was over.
1: I knew it was... I regretted it because, like, he was going to be so disgusted on so many levels. And not only was he disgusted, but we never had that meeting and he never rescheduled it.
0: Never had a meeting since.
1: We never had another one.
0: It's over it.
1: He was like, it's 5 years later.
0: He's still waiting
1: for me to get over the throw up.
0: He's still leery about shaking your hand. He's like, all these years later.
1: She puked once. I remember. She admitted it in email, a company email.
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15: From the KCBD First Alert Forecast Center, I'm meteorologist Dylan Smith here with a look at your forecast as we push into the middle of this week coming up. We have talked about a lot of heat on the way. Today will be the first step up. We're talking about upper 90s and some lower 100s this afternoon. Not a whole lot of rain expected, a few pop-up showers, but the next few days, high temperatures range from about 100 to 107 for most of the South Plains. From the KCBD First Alert Forecast Center, I'm meteorologist Dylan Smith.
1: Coming up, three things you need to know today. And when you need advice about your cat's health, Raven, there's only one person you should go to. A gangsta rapper.
0: Okay.
1: Yeah, it's coming up next.
0: What?
16: Chaka, chaka, chaka, chaka, gone. Chaka, gone. Chaka, gone. Chaka, gone.

But let's give Anna and Raven a minute or two to gather their thoughts. It might take longer than that. More Anna and Raven next on 93.7 The Eagle.

0: Anna and Raven here with more of Lubbock's Classic Hits on the way.
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1: 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President Trump's
2: sometimes teleprompter. Sometimes the best at doing those things.
1: Right? I mean, like, who would have thought this? President Trump's teleprompter operator is believed to have been making tens of thousands of dollars by placing bets on his speeches.
2: Nice.
1: So, you know the prediction market, Kalshi?
2: Right, like Kalshi.
1: Yes.
2: Right, yeah.
1: So he would read what the president was going to say, go and place the bets before he actually read the speech and make all the money. Like, reportedly, he made over $100,000.
2: It's wild, the stuff that you can bet on. And it's also wild how rampant the insider stuff on those types of projections is.
1: Yeah.
2: I don't know how you stop it if you're going to let people bet on that stuff, right? There'll always be a go-between.
1: This is what the White House press secretary had to say.
3: Well, the White House has extremely strict ethical guidelines with respect to issues like this. And as I just told you, this individual will no longer be here. He'll be on without pay. The administrative leave is unpaid.
1: Probably the right move.
2: Isn't it amazing that they're like, we have policies in place for this stuff? No, you don't. You've never heard of this before. This has never been an issue until this exact second. You wrote that policy yesterday.
1: I was like, man, that's teleprompter. Wild. It's smart guy. Smart person.
2: Yeah, except when he goes to prison.
1: Exactly.
2: Let's see how that works out.
1: Up next, we have gangsta rapper Exhibit. He has been bombarded with fans asking
2: Do you consider Exhibit to be a gangster rapper?
1: Yes, I do.
2: I consider like dad gangster rapper, maybe. Okay.
1: Yeah, so all his fans have been asking how he keeps his cat healthy at 20 years old.
4: Thundercat has been in my life for a long time. And everybody's asking how I kept her alive for this long.
1: I mean, fair question.
2: Thundercat's 20.
1: Yeah.
2: My cats were 22, Exhibit.
4: Mm-hmm. Well, first of all, I love my cat. I take care of her and I look out. So she's an older cat. She had a thyroid issue. And it was a treatment that I had to get done and to fix that problem.
1: I mean, that seems normal.
2: You took it to the vet.
1: Right,
2: okay,
1: exactly.
2: Congratulations. Thank you, Exhibit.
1: Yeah, then he talks about what he feeds her.
4: She likes dry food, and I also give her Royal Canin. She likes junk food sometimes, so I give her this.
1: The funny part is that he calls the cat food junk food. The one he calls junk food is Fancy Feast.
2: Oh, that is junk food.
1: Oh, is it?
2: Oh, yeah, 100%.
1: It's fancy, though.
2: No, it's not fancy at all. It's just only in name.
1: Then he also does this.
4: But because she had kidney issues, we had to give her fluids. So we got a great doctor and nurse, give her fluids to help with her kidney stuff.
1: They bring an on-call nurse. Yes, they have a nurse that comes that administers IV to the cat. I'm like, oh.
2: This is how you know I'm not a gangster, is that we have to give my dog his diabetic injections ourselves.
1: So that's how you keep your cat alive to 20.
2: Thanks, Exhibit.
1: And who is this guy? It's not even a guy. It's a creature, and he's being called Jimothy.
5: What am I looking at?
6: You have the strangest body, buddy. Holy cow.
1: There's a raccoon in Seattle that's been going viral because it's so recognizable. And if you've seen the videos on Instagram or TikTok, you know exactly what I'm talking about.
2: He's got a back issue.
1: His name is Jimothy, and he suffers from short spine syndrome, which gives him this recognizable shape and posture. The only way I can describe it.
2: He's like a raccoon ball.
1: Like of Stranger Things. Like, think about the show Stranger Things. And like, of a creature emerged from a bush.
2: He's cuter than that.
1: It is a strange-looking creature, but I want to look at it from a mile away. I don't want it anywhere near me.
2: Wildlife don't feel bad for themselves. He's just out there existing. We are rooting for you, Jimothy.
1: Yes.
2: We're rooting for you today.
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1: What if you walked into your favorite grocery store or whatever big box store you shop at and the prices automatically changed because it was you and they knew your shopping habits?
2: They're going to take the prices down when I walk in, right? They're going to give me a big deal.
1: You think that? That's actually happening. Where? It's coming up next.

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1: What if you found out that stores could change prices when you walk in the door because they know your shopping habits? That's happening, and it's called surveillance pricing or digital pricing, and Walmart is implementing this technology in all its stores by the end of the year. Christine Hines is a senior policy director at the National Association of Consumer Advocates.
0: Christine, I feel like this is the beginning of the end right here. Precedent is going to be set, and this could be a very large problem. Please tell me I'm wrong, but I'll still think you're a liar.
2: Oh, my gosh. What I will say is consumers have a real right to be concerned because it is the beginning for stores to add these personalized pricing, essentially to raise prices. That's what Walmart is there for. It's there to make a profit.
0: So correct me if I'm wrong, but one of the biggest advantages that we've always had as shoppers or something to level the playing field is posted pricing. If there's a posted price, it has to be that price. And if you've moved that price, you have to guarantee the posted price that's out there. You get these with the flyers. You get these with signage. In certain states, it's even illegal for the store to charge a different price. But this will change all that. Essentially, this will wipe it out. You'll never know exactly what the price is going to be until you're at the actual register. Is that correct?
2: That is correct. I mean, this has been happening on the digital marketplace. They've been tracking our data. They have profiles and they've been setting prices and things based on what we're doing online. And what Walmart has done now is that now it's in stores.
1: They must track and know that I'm an idiot because I read that when you would have to change all the pricing in the stores, it would take the workers 2 days to go through.
0: That's
1: and
0: what
1: change
0: they want you to believe,
1: things.
0: Right? So, it's all for your benefit. Right.
1: Well, that makes sense. Sure, you put these electronic things and then it fluctuated. What I didn't realize is that they can profile and be like, oh, this lady doesn't know how to use a coupon and she's always going to buy bananas. Quick, let's like jack up the bananas, which I don't think is going to happen, but ultimately they could.
0: I mean, everybody always wants to talk about good intent early on and they'll be like, oh, we would never. But of course, we see time after time, things evolve naturally. It happens right away.
2: Yeah, this is a starting point. And if they are tracking, it's not really about the workers, in my view. It's about how they can update those prices immediately at that point for that person. It's about the bottom line.
0: The most terrifying thing to me, Christine, is they're taking this data. And it's not just about general shoppers' data. As you said, it's individual shoppers' data. I mean, they've got the facial recognition when you walk in the store. They know who you are. Let's say you're a young parent. They know that you typically go to the grocery store on Tuesdays at 10 a.m. or whatever it may be. And they know that you're most likely to buy formula or baby food or whatever it is while you're there. They can adjust those prices for that individual.
1: I have a dumb question. So, as somebody who's just learning about this, that means like the little tiny price tag that's now digital will change when I walk by? Because if I see something and it says $4.99 and then all of a sudden I look over my shoulder really quick and there's another lady standing there and it goes to $4.69. Like, that's not a real thing, or is it?
2: So Walmart has said that they're not using it for that. But the fact is that the technology is capable
0: it's
2: of
0: there.
2: Doing that.
0: That's right.
2: Yeah.
1: That's weird.
2: There.
1: I think what it'll make people do is when they see those new digital price tags on things, they'll think twice. Because before this interview, I didn't really understand that. And I think it just creates awareness. So that's a good thing.
0: You need what you need when you need. And imagine when this comes to getting your oil changed or getting a new roof.

0: It's far-reaching.
1: Well, Christine Hines, Senior Policy Director at the National Association of Consumer Advocates, thank you so much for taking the time. We appreciate it.
2: Thank you so much.
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1: Everybody's saying how great Christopher Nolan is. He's the director behind The Odyssey. He's so good.
0: I mean, he's always been great. He's always been great.
1: He makes these masterpieces. You know what I had to do, Raven? That was a lot more difficult than what he had to do.
0: I think you're probably going to say give birth.
1: No.
0: Oh, okay.
1: Similar, though.
0: What was that?
1: I didn't have to coach an entire team of artists that already knew what they were doing, like Tom Holland and Zendaya and Matt Damon for a new movie. No. I had a group of small, young children, and I had to coach them to say the most famous lines of The Odyssey.
0: Why?
1: Also, Raven didn't know that The Odyssey was a poem.
0: I know it's a poem, but it's like 1,600 words or something, right? Like that's,
1: yeah, it's 1,600 words.
0: That's like a booklet to me. That's not really a poem. That's a lot.
1: It's not, okay, all right.
0: Isn't it long?
1: Yeah. 1,600 words is like 3 pages.
0: That feels long.
1: Okay.
0: It feels long for a poem anyways. Right. Like, I mean, does it rhyme?
1: You're going to see the true artistry of me directing young children in The Odyssey coming up next.

0: Good morning, West Texas. This is the Anna and Raven Show. Everyone is talking about how Christopher Nolan is a genius. The new Odyssey movie is a masterpiece. What if he had to direct children? Would it be so easy? That's what I want to know.
1: I mean, he did direct Christian Bale in the Batman trilogy. So there's that.
0: Producer Justin, you saw the new Odyssey movie. What did you think about it?
2: I enjoyed it thoroughly. It was very good.
0: If you're not familiar with the Odyssey, it's Homer's epic poem. It dates back to, I mean, what time? It's like Greek mythology back then, like, right? Am I getting that right?
2: Centuries BC, yes.
1: Yeah. Long time ago.
0: Yes. Very, very long time ago. So what I thought was, it's a tale as old as time, as Beauty and the Beast would tell you. And I had a bunch of children read some of the most famous quotes from the epic Odyssey.
1: Okay. Thank you.
0: And I thought, since producer Justin is such a person that knows so much.
1: He's cultured. He's a Renaissance man. He's an educated gentleman.
2: I'm just a fan.
0: If you could identify who said these quotes in the Odyssey, okay?
2: Okay.
0: Here's the first one.
3: Nobody's killing me by force and fraud.
0: Nobody is killing me by force and fraud. Who said that?
2: That's one of my favorite parts of the entire story. That's the Cyclops.
0: That is the Cyclops. Also, there's a Cyclops in the Odyssey.
2: There's in the book.
1: Of course.
2: In the poem, there are several Cyclops.
1: Mm-hmm. Cyclops.
2: Cyclops.
1: What do you call?
0: Cyclops.
2: Cyclopses.
1: Okay.
0: A cycli.
1: What do you call a bunch of them walking together? Is it a herd of Cyclops? What is it? The murder of Cyclops? I don't know. Another question for another day.
3: There is a time for many words, and there is also a time for sleep.
0: There's a time for many words, so there's also a time for sleep.
1: Are you going to repeat every single quote?
0: Well, I mean, I'm not.
1: I mean, why don't you let them do it? They're the performers.
0: I was directing them like Christopher Nolan.
1: I mean, again, he doesn't repeat all the lines in the movie. Justin?
2: But that's Odysseus himself.
0: That is Odysseus himself.
2: Yeah, that's
0: why
2: when
0: he's so good.
2: That's when he's recounting his tale to one of the courts that he visits in the Odyssey, and he's tired because he's been sailing for 10 years, and he just wants to go to bed.
1: I believe that he said that I'm just a fan. That's what he said 10 minutes ago. Okay, go ahead.
3: My name is Nobody.
2: That's also Odysseus.
0: It is Odysseus. My name is
1: it's
0: Nobody.
1: It's going to be 100 here. She just can't help herself. Look at this.
4: Curse you, Odysseus.
3: Curse you, Odysseus.
0: More angry.
3: Curse you, Odysseus.
1: What? I picture Christopher Nolan doing the same thing.
0: That's more angry,
1: Matt Damon.
0: That's what he said to Matt Damon. He was like, be more angry. You think I also had to direct these children, just like Christopher Nolan, I told you.
1: You're the same. Nolan, you and Christopher, person. You're the same. You're totally the same.
0: Yep.
1: Who's that, Justin?
2: Well, this one could be tricky. This could be any of multiple characters. Yeah. This could be Circe. This could be the Cyclops again.
0: It's Polymetheus.
2: That's the Cyclops again.
0: Okay, all right.
1: Look at this. We don't even know the Cyclops' name.
3: My heart longs for home.
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1: All right.
0: She tried.
2: I'm going to say Odysseus again.
0: My heart, you're right. That's Odysseus.
2: My heart longs for home.
0: Gosh. I mean, he's really good at this.
2: I mean, that's the theme of the entire
3: book.
4: Say it with more passion and anger.
3: I'm an Adonis!
1: I don't know if I want to send my kids to work with you, Anna Zapp. I got to be honest, you know?
0: This is a trick question.
2: Is that Antonis?
0: It could be anybody. It's a common phrase used by several characters.
1: Everybody says it. Everybody says it in this one. Okay, we'll give that one to you, too.
3: No one escapes his destiny.
0: I think we should just leave it there. No one escapes his destiny.
2: Justin said that.
0: Oh,
1: good rule.
0: You said that? No, I mean, it was also Athena.
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Happy Tuesday, Taco Tuesday. It's also National Be Someone Day. I think I like this one more. Take a monkey to lunch day. Where are you taking me?

0: 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Happy Tuesday. 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

0: Michael Jackson, Black or White on the Eagle. 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
7: From the KCBD First Alert Forecast Center, I'm meteorologist Dylan Smith here with a look at your forecast as we push into the middle of this week coming up. We have talked about a lot of heat on the way. Today will be the first step up. We're talking about upper 90s and some lower 100s this afternoon. Not a whole lot of rain expected, a few pop-up showers, but the next few days, high temperatures range from about 100 to 107 for most of the South Plains. From the KCBD First Alert Forecast Center, I'm meteorologist Dylan Smith.

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0: 93.7 The Eagle. A recent survey was done that found 7% of people consider themselves a very fast walker. I'm not sure if I'm very fast, but I am a fast walker. 29% think they're somewhat fast. I guess I'm in that category. 12% say somewhat slow. And 5% said very slow. Nonchalant.
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0: Eagle. Happy Tuesday, July 21st. If you're celebrating a birthday, happy birthday. You're in great company. Today would have been Robin Williams' birthday. It is Rory Culkin. He's 37 today. Damien Jr. Gong Marley. But Marty's youngest son is 48. Justin Bartha, a.k.a. Doug from The Hangover, is 48. Allie Landry, she is 53. Brandi Chastain is 58. John Lovett, 69. But again, if you're celebrating a birthday, happy birthday.
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0: Gloria, Stefan, get on your feet. Vince on the radio. Should hope that you are having a blessed day. And don't forget, guys, that Monday through Thursday, breakfast and lunch menu for LISD Summer Meals Program. 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Lunch 11:30 to 1 o'clock at the following schools. 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
7: Good afternoon, everyone. Here's your KCBD First Alert forecast. Heading into the later parts of your Tuesday, we'll be looking at high temperatures topping out in the upper 90s. Four areas off to the west and the central portion of our region. Off to the east, off of the Cap Rock, we'll have high temperatures in the triple digits for sure today. There's a heat advisory. National Weather Service issued that from 1 p.m. until 9 p.m. due to the fact that areas off of the Cap Rock may see their afternoon highs getting up to about 106 for today. In the KCBD First Alert forecast, Center, I'm meteorologist Shania Jackson.

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0: Two of Hearts, Stacey Q on the Eagle. It's all 80s. Vince on the radio. Sure to hope you're having a great lunch hour. 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Well, there's a couple things that happened on this date, July 21st. First, back in 1980, draft registration began in the U.S. for 19 and 20-year-old men. 1987, Guns N' Roses released their debut album, Appetite for Destruction, of course, featuring Welcome to the Jungle, Paradise City, and Sweet Child of Mine. The whole album is actually pretty incredible. All right, just a couple things that happened back in the 80s.
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0: Mike and the Mechanics with Silent Running on the Eagle. It's all 80s. That's for weather update. That's coming up here next. Something to look forward to this coming Thursday. The Summer Showcase over at Buddy Holly Center continues. Of course, every Thursday, 5:30 to 7:30 p.m., free admission. This coming Thursday, it is Johnny Verbeten Trio. Something to look forward to. For more information, go to buddyhollycenter.org.
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6: Good afternoon, everyone. Here's your KCBD First Alert forecast. Heading into the later parts of your Tuesday, we'll be looking at high temperatures topping out in the upper 90s. Four areas off to the west and the central portion of our region. Off to the east, off of the Cap Rock, we'll have high temperatures in the triple digits for sure today. There's a heat advisory. National Weather Service issued that from 1 p.m. until 9 p.m. due to the fact that areas off of the Cap Rock may see their afternoon highs getting up to about 106 for today. In the KCBD First Alert forecast, Center, I'm meteorologist Shania Jackson.

0: Starship and Sarah on the Eagle. Let's knock out a couple of random facts for your Tuesday's edition of All 80s. Pac-Man was designed to appeal to women and couples because arcades at the time were dominated by shooting games. The designer said, think about things women like: fashion, fortune-telling, food, or dating boyfriends. So I decided to theme the game around eating. After eating dinner, women like to have dessert. Okay. Jerry Seinfeld made at least $30,000 for every line he had on Seinfeld based on his salary and the show's syndication deals. That's a lot of money.
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0: Prince and the Revolution, When Doves Cry on the Eagle, Vince on the radio. 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

0: Paula Abdul, forever your girl on the Ego Street. 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
1: Good afternoon, everyone. Here's your KCBD First Alert forecast. Heading into the later parts of your Tuesday, we'll be looking at high temperatures topping out in the upper 90s. Four areas off to the west and the central portion of our region. Off to the east, off of the Cap Rock, we'll have high temperatures in the triple digits for sure today. There's a heat advisory. National Weather Service issued that from 1 p.m. until 9 p.m. due to the fact that areas off of the Cap Rock may see their afternoon highs getting up to about 106 for today. In the KCBD First Alert forecast, Center, I'm meteorologist Shania Jackson.

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0: Naked Eyes with Promises on the Eagle. Well, 57% of Americans say they're willing to swap out meat for beans at least once a week. 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I would agree with that one.
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0: 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Here's something to look forward to, and unfortunately, we got to start thinking about it. But Covenant Health is excited to host their fifth annual Back to School Bash. It'll be held on Saturday, August the 1st from 9 a.m. to 1 p.m. over at Covenant Northwest Clinic, 611 North Frankfort Avenue. Now, the community offers, or this community event offers families a one-stop opportunity to prepare their children for the upcoming school year. Event highlights include first responder vehicles out there, face painting, balloon animals, so that'll be fun. But things like state-required immunization shots will be offered for $8 each. 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But, of course, there'll be games and contests and all kinds of great stuff for the entire family. 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
4: Good afternoon, everyone. Here's your KCBD First Alert forecast. Heading into the later parts of your Tuesday, we'll be looking at high temperatures topping out in the upper 90s. Four areas off to the west and the central portion of our region. Off to the east, off of the Cap Rock, we'll have high temperatures in the triple digits for sure today. There's a heat advisory. National Weather Service issued that from 1 p.m. until 9 p.m. due to the fact that areas off of the Cap Rock may see their afternoon highs getting up to about 106 for today. In the KCBD First Alert forecast, Center, I'm meteorologist Shania Jackson.

0: Alanis Morissette, You Learn on the Eagle, Vince on the Radio, and that's going to do it for me, folks. 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
4: Good afternoon, everyone. Here's your KCBD First Alert forecast. Heading into the later parts of your Tuesday, we'll be looking at high temperatures topping out in the upper 90s. Four areas off to the west and the central portion of our region. Off to the east, off of the Cap Rock, we'll have high temperatures in the triple digits for sure today. There's a heat advisory. National Weather Service issued that from 1 p.m. until 9 p.m. due to the fact that areas off of the Cap Rock may see their afternoon highs getting up to about 106 for today. In the KCBD First Alert forecast, Center, I'm meteorologist Shania Jackson.

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6: Good evening, everyone. Here's your KCBD First Alert forecast. Heading into the later parts of your Tuesday night, temperatures should be dropping down into the 80s, close to around 10 p.m. It's still going to be pretty warm then. Clear conditions are expected throughout the night tonight, and south winds should stay close to around 5 to 10 miles per hour. Not super breezy. Moving into your Wednesday morning, lows will be in the mid-70s, low to mid-70s across the viewing area. And Wednesday afternoon, the entire viewing area is expecting triple digits, just around 101 for the high here in Lubbock tomorrow. In the KCBD First Alert Forecast Center, I'm meteorologist Shania Jackson.

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3: Good evening, everyone. Here's your KCBD First Alert forecast. Heading into the later parts of your Tuesday night, temperatures should be dropping down into the 80s, close to around 10 p.m. It's still going to be pretty warm then. Clear conditions are expected throughout the night tonight, and south winds should stay close to around 5 to 10 miles per hour, not super breezy. Moving into your Wednesday morning, lows will be in the mid-70s, low to mid-70s across the viewing area. And Wednesday afternoon, the entire viewing area is expecting triple digits, just around 101 for the high here in Lubbock tomorrow. In the KCBD First Alert Forecast Center, I'm meteorologist Shania Jackson.

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2: Good evening, everyone. Here's your KCBD First Alert forecast. Heading into the later parts of your Tuesday night, temperatures should be dropping down into the 80s, close to around 10 p.m. It's still going to be pretty warm then. Clear conditions are expected throughout the night tonight, and south winds should stay close to around 5 to 10 miles per hour, not super breezy. Moving into your Wednesday morning, lows will be in the mid-70s, low to mid-70s across the viewing area. And Wednesday afternoon, the entire viewing area is expecting triple digits, just around 101 for the high here in Lubbock tomorrow. In the KCBD First Alert Forecast Center, I'm meteorologist Shania Jackson.

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